Man, I hate to say it, but there was never a doubt. There's Mark once again on the local news. I'm staring out here in the studio. There was never a doubt that Olathe was going to be and go full steam ahead with closing half a dozen schools, which the school board voted on 7-0 last night. The closure will affect 5 elementary, 1 middle school, Indian Trail, Black Bob, Heritage, Scarborough, Tomahawk, and Walnut Grove. All of those schools are going to be closed.

0: The taxpayer in Olathe just gave you $400 million back in March. The Olathe School Board has approved 250 non-teaching positions since 2020. They have reduced their teacher headcount during that period of time by 93. They have seen enrollment decline by 2,000. And now we're going to make this about making sure we give teachers a livable wage. This is such a grift. That's what this is. They see, they're trying to tug on your heartstrings. We got to close your schools because, well, we're just trying to be efficient with your dollars and make sure that we give the teachers a living wage. That's what, don't you want the teachers to have a living wage? And of course, while we're at it, we'll blame the big bad people in Topeka too, because it's everybody's fault but our own for why we are so inefficient. Everybody else's fault. They've added managers to the tune of 12% more, non-teachers up 12% since 2020. Meantime, classroom teachers off 6%, other teachers off 6%, students down 7%. And they want to get up there and get preachy about efficiencies? And this is actually about what's in the best interests of your kids so they have the resources they need. You know what resources are? Getting a walk to school. That's a nice resource that a lot of kids don't have anymore.
1: How many of these kids and families are going to go to different schools, maybe private school, maybe homeschool, maybe a different public school because you can transfer in Kansas?
0: Yes.
1: So how many more students are they going to lose in the next 3 to 4 years?
0: Well, I can tell you right now, I've heard from parents who are in other Olathe schools who are not getting shut down, but they're wondering what it means for their schools, and they're potentially looking at, like you said, Mark, other schooling options. So there's a snowball effect here to all of this. And listen, are there reasons to shut down a school or two? Absolutely. Are there times when it can make sense? Yes. But when you haven't done everything in your own power, when you haven't looked in the mirror and said, what more can we do before we disrupt families, before we disrupt our neighborhood schools, then there's no sympathy to be had, none whatsoever. And then you have to ask yourself this. I mean, I know a lot of frustrated Olathe parents are listening right now at 6:08 on a Friday morning on KCMO. I know many will listen afterwards on the podcast, on Apple, Spotify. Just search Pete Mundo, subscribe, and you're in, you're good. But how many of you were actively involved in the last school board election? How many of you went out and voted? How many of you are going to be out voting next year? Because next year there are school board races in Olathe. And it was a 7-0 vote last night. And next year, you'll be able to members. Will Babbitt? Claire Reagan? Stacy Yurkovic? Maybe it's Yurkovic, either way. Those people are all on the ballot next year. No one shows up to these school board elections. I was looking back to, you know, some of the people that ran against these folks a few years ago, and, you know, we had them all on the show. And I'm not saying that, you know, if the school board definitely looked different, this might have gone differently, but I'm pretty confident, having interviewed a lot of the people that lost in these Olathe school board races a few years ago, things might have at least been a little bit closer. You might have had more pushback. We talked to people like Jesse Gillum, who was just a regular run-of-the-mill Olathe parent who ran against Brad Boyd and lost. We talked to Jenny Gilmore, who ran a couple of times for Olathe School Board in the last two cycles and lost most recently to Will Babbitt. We talked to, I think her name was Holly Palacio. She lost to Claire Reagan. We talked to these people. But people don't get engaged. They don't vote in these races. And then they sit there and wonder, boy, what happened? Boy, no one listens to me. I mean, that's what they do not do. 913-408-7957 is our text line and our studio line here on a Friday morning in Kansas City on KCMO Talk Radio after Olathe voted 7-0 last night. You couldn't even find a sympathy vote.

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0: Yes, exactly. So, man, this is it is crazy that these are the kind of lawsuits that are getting settled by the city with your taxpayer dollars. It's a great grift. Get a job with the city and then sue the city, get a massive payout on the taxpayer dime, and move on with your day. And the city can be in a tough spot. I will say this. I have a little bit of sympathy for the city because sometimes it's just cheaper to settle this stuff than it is to go to court. Like, you actually can save some money doing it that way. But what drives me nuts is that at some point you got to take a stand and put your foot down and say, no, we're going to fight this, because then it discourages people from doing it in the future.
1: Mm-hmm. I'm curious. I got to believe the city is ADA compliant. So I don't know if this is a cooked up charge or what. Mm-hmm. You know what I'm saying? I'm curious about that because I can't imagine we're not ADA compliant.
0: Yeah. I mean, without being on the legal side of this, mm-hmm. I don't know.
1: Right.
0: All I know is the whole thing's a grift. That much I know.
1: Well, the city would be open to lawsuits from everyone if it's not ADA compliant in different places.
0: Yeah. So the whole thing, though, to me is just insane that this is what you've got the city having to settle lawsuits over. And even to the credit of Melissa Robinson, third district councilwoman, she said, quote, today's a sad day. Anytime we're doing these settlements and we're spending taxpayer dollars, it's a somber day for the taxpayer. And it is a somber day for the taxpayer. $900,000 to settle this case. And all you have to do is basically say the city was treating me like garbage. All you have to do mm-hmm, is basically apparently. Say, you know, hey, there were racial discriminations going on here, retaliation, hostile work environment. And boom, you too can get a $900,000 settlement courtesy of the taxpayer. I mean, it's a great gig. Just got to figure out how to get one. You know, that's it. That's what it's all about. So that was, unfortunately, some not so good news yesterday. On the national front, the president of the United States was in Texas and then Oklahoma last night. He did these back-to-back rallies, and he's doing it to obviously shore up in Texas Ken Paxton in the U.S. Senate race against James Tallarico. And then in Oklahoma, he's doing it to try to shore up Mike Mazie, who is running for governor down there. I guess he couldn't find time to squeeze in a Kansas visit in between. I don't know. I don't get it, but whatever. It is what it is for now. But last night, the president really made, I thought, the best pitch in terms of what he really can be saying over the next 30 days or so to try to give his party a chance to really hold on to the Senate. Listen, I think the House is a foregone conclusion. It's going to the Democrats. The question is, can they hang on to the Senate for dear life? I think they can. I would bet on it right now. Not confidently, but that's what I would bet on right now. And here's the pitch.
2: Last time the radical left Democrats had power, they gave you the worst inflation in American history, the highest energy prices in American history, the worst trade deficit in American history. They allowed 25 million people to pour across our borders from all over the world. They came from the Congo in Africa. They emptied their prisons from the Congo, from all of South America. We had millions of people come in from prisons and penitentiaries and mental institutions, and they freely walked across the border. We've done an unbelievable job, and Mark Wayne has done an unbelievable job. Thank you, Mark Wayne. Getting them the hell out. We've gotten the vast majority out. 11,888 killers, brutal killers, many of whom killed more than 50%, killed more than one person, and they walked into our country, no problem whatsoever.
0: The pitch is really going to have to be, hey, you don't have to love everything I've done, but let's not forget why I'm here. I'm here because we had 40-year highs on inflation when the last guy was around.
3: Come on, man.
0: And, you know, he also let 10, 15, 20, 25, I don't know what the number is.
1: 25, 30, 35.
0: Thank you, Billy Long. Thank you very much for that.
4: 12.5, 15, 7.5, 20, 5, 7.5. I yield back.
0: The night before the midterms, Trump will be up to 40 million on that number, by the way. Mm-hmm. Whatever it is, it's a lot that they just let across the border. And that's going to be a reminder that the White House is going to have to bring to the people over the next month or so. They just, that's their best argument. They've got to do it. They have no choice.